Oh, my goodness. Such clarity and strength, and what a tone and what emotion. That is alto saxophonist Gary Bartz and his ballad feature on the Smoke Sessions record, recorded live at Smoke Jazz Club in New York, by alto saxophonist Bobby Watson, Vincent Herring, and Gary Bartz. All of them had a ballad feature on the date, and that was Gary playing April in Paris. Gary Bartz will be playing in Detroit. He's an NAA jazz master, and he will wrap up the shows at the DIA Film Theater on Sunday, July 19th. And it is my honor to spend time with him and fellow NEA jazz master Carmen Lundy earlier in the Detroit Institute of Arts Film Theater, talking about their careers and lives and the like. And then, of course, you'll get their performance. So let's get a performance now of Carmen Lundy. And what a voice she has. Clarity, strength, and understanding the emotions that she's trying to put across to you. I'm going to hear Windmills of Your Mind, and I wanted to play that because it sort of ties in with a lot of the film music that we air here on 90.9 WRCJ, including the soundtrack with Haley Taylor, which earlier this evening was just fantastic. Another reason that I had to play this one, the presence of another NEA jazz master on the date, Detroiter Regina Carter. Myra Callis is the Casales is the percussionist. It's Victor Lewis on drums, Carmen's brother Curtis Lundy on bass, Mark Shim the reeds, and on piano Anthony Wanzi. Enjoy Windmills of Your Mind by Carmen Lundy, and make sure I've got the right one. Here we go. I had to just get that CD player set properly. Here is the Windmills of Your Mind from Carmen Lundy and the recording Something to Believe In.

0: 90.9 WRCJ and The Swing Set. I'm Linda Yawn. So glad and grateful. Thank you for listening. Now, hope you enjoyed that. This was the classic Moonlight in Vermont, and it was a meeting of two Detroiters and two New Yorkers. The Detroiters, the harpist, Dorothy Ashby, the bassist, Herman Wright, and the New Yorkers, the flutist, Frank West, and Arthur Taylor on drums. Moonlight in Vermont came from the Prestige session called Hip Harp for Detroiter harpist Dorothy Ashby. And the reason I wanted to play some Dorothy Ashby that I found out in my research on Carmen Lundy, that not only does she sing beautifully, she plays piano, she plays guitar, she does incredible arrangements for other musicians, she plays the harp, and one more thing, she is a gifted painter. So there's going to be so much for me to talk about with Carmen Lundy 1 week from today at the DIA Film Theater. From her recording called Changes, that was A Nightingale Sang in Berkeley Square. Anthony Wanzi, Kenny Davis, Jameson Ross, Detroiter George Bohannon on trombone were part of the people backing her up. Carmen's other recording that we heard was called Something to Believe In. She recorded this one for the Canadian label Just in Time Records, and she invited Detroiter and fellow NEA jazz master Regina Carter to join here for that really unique take on Windmills of Your Mind. So, yes, Carmen Lundy will be at the Detroit Institute of Arts on the 19th for Detroit's annual Concert of Colors, and also there, Gary Bartz. Here's one of my favorite Gary Bartz selections, and the late, great John Hendricks joins him on this one. It's called Come With Me and the Hustler's Holler from the Blues Chronicles by Gary Bartz.
1: Remember when that kingly, pleasure-given cat said, come with me? He was inviting us to a not quite highbrow, yet never lowbrow, kind of shadiddy kingdom on the Mississippi called Kansas City. Kansas City, wherein resided an ornithologically phenomenal, unfeathered, earthbound cat capable of boundless flights of the most creative fancy and fanciness, showing where the music was at. Charles Parker Jr., Kansas City Mo. He liked fried chicken. Sylvester Young called him Yardbird. You probably know him better as Bird, bro.

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But then, you know how cats love birds.

And every minute of every day since, we've been spreading that Kansas City bird-given word as though it were not only musical gospel, but a stomped-down natural fact. Yeah, come with me. And we all went, because not to go would have been a crime. That's probably the first instance in which cats came and got sent at the same time. Come with me. Yeah, Bird was the Pied Piper of Bebop. And the world went with him and it never will stop.

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90.9 WRCJ and the swing set, and the romantic ballad, kind of a sad one too. And that was Parker's Mood, and this was King Pleasure. His real name was Clarence Beeks, but he also went by the name of King Pleasure. And he had Percy Heath on bass, and there was Kenny Clark on drums, and I'm not sure who the piano player was, but it was very, very pretty. Parker's Mood, we heard Charlie Parker himself, and Charlie Parker with a young Miles Davis on trumpet for Bird of Paradise, one of the complete Savoy and Dio recordings by Charlie Parker. And we began with a John Hendricks salute to King Pleasure, to Kansas City, to Charlie Parker. And that was Come With Me and Hustler's Holler. And at the end, Gary Bartz, who originated all that from his recording called The Blues Chronicles. Gary Bartz will be part of the Concert of Colors lineup on Sunday, July 19th. At the DIA Film Theater. Should be a fantastic show. Concert of Colors is Detroit's annual celebration of diversity. There's dance, there's visual art, there's talks, there's, of course, loads of music. Music that it just transcends boundaries and cultures. And I am proud to note

that on Thursday, Concert of Colors actually begins this coming Wednesday. On Thursday evening, Joan Belgrave will be doing her Salute to Motown with Bill Meyer, the piano player, and special guest Al Chisholm at the Detroit Historical Museum. Well, here is Joan saluting Ray Charles and the great ladies of song. And of course, her husband, Marcus Belgrave, was on this one. It's My Sweet Hunk of Trash.

0: wait.
1: Oh, you're just a good for nothing, but you're my sweet hunk of trash.

90.9 WRCJ and the Swing Set, and the brand new offering for singer Hannah Gill, doing something a little bit different from her previous recordings with this one, working without a pianist. It's Luis Salcedo, her guitarist, on bass, Phil Ambuo and Adam Ray on drums, and she's also covering songs written by or associated with Duke Ellington. Ellington wrote of the melody. The lyrics were penned by John Latouche, and the tune Take Love Easy by Hannah Gill. We heard another tune about some of the vagaries and up and downs of love. This one's very different from Take It Easy. I'm in the middle of a muddle. And that was Emma Smith with a trio of Jamie Safer on piano, Connor Chaplin on bass, and Luke Tomlinson on drums. Bitter Orange, the session for Emma Smith. And we began with You're My Sweet Hunk of Trash from You Don't Know Me, Marcus Belgrave Presents. Tribute to New Orleans, Ray Charles and the Great Ladies of Song, featuring Joan Bow and Charlie Gabriel. Now she is known as Joan Belgrave, and she will be part of the Concert of Colors 2026 lineup. Her performance will be at the Detroit Historical Museum. Concert of Colors is Detroit's diversity festival. Jazz is included in that, along with everything. And I'm also proud to share with you that Detroit PBS and WRCJ is a part of Detroit PBS. We'll be filming the entire event, and then you'll be able to watch it on Detroit PBS. And of course, we'll let you know about that on 90.9 WRCJ. We love supporting the community, and we love that you listen and support WRCJ so that we can support you and you can support us and we keep it on going. Thank you so much for the listening and the support. You're very important to WRCJ. And remember that you're very important to lots of people. The people that you love, that you live with, that you work with, those in your neighborhood, your community. So take really good care of yourself so that you can then take care of them. And remember, we at WRCJ will take care of the music. And we'll take care of it with one final tune. Here's the Oscar Pettiford number, Laverne Walk. Brand new date from two young musicians, Charles Chen, piano, Felix Lemur, the guitarist, and two 90-year-old jazz musicians, bassist Bill Crow and drummer Steve Little. You'll hear more of this one in weeks to come on WRCJ. It's called The Long Way Home, Laverne Walk.

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That's a swinger. It's called Eminent Parousia from tenor saxophonist Jacob Chung. His album titled The Sage. He's accompanied by veteran alto saxophonist Vincent Herring, opening this jazz hour. Hi, I'm John Hill. I'll be your host.

music from a Florida-based outfit called The Crew. Just The Crew. They are, vocally, Brian J. Hughes, with James Suggs there on trumpet, on bass, Alejandro Arenas. Jean Bolduc was the drummer, and at the piano, John C. O'Leary III. Ellington's Love You Madly from The Crew, preceded by Zakai Curtis. Keyboardist Zakai Curtis, his album titled Kubop Lives, an Afro-Cuban band doing Charlie Parker's Moose the Mooch. Lucas Curtis on bass, William Martinez III on timbales, with conguero Camilo Molina, and on bongos, Giro Reynaldo de Jesus. Kubop Lives with Zakai Curtis. And we opened that set with One by One, a tune that Wayne Shorter wrote for Art Blakey's Jazz Messengers, performed here by the David Caffey Jazz Orchestra. Arranger and conductor David Caffey, with saxophonist Andrew Janik taking a solo there, as well as trumpet player Brad Good, trombonist Jonathan Bumpus, and the pianist Dana Landry. At the Edge of Spring, the name of the album for the David Caffey Jazz Orchestra. I'm John Hill. We're listening to jazz. From You're My Thrill, pianist, vocalist, Shirley Horn.

That's vocalist Shirley Horn and company from an album titled I Remember Miles, recalling a period of time when she and Miles Davis became particularly close. She opened for him in the early 60s when he performed in New York at the Village Vanguard. And there were three standards that she performed that he decided to record on his Seven Steps to Heaven album. A couple of them she reprises here, but she was particularly impressed by a version of My Man's Gone Now that Miles performed on the second album that marked his return to the studio and to touring. The album called We Want Miles, she refers to it as the Yellow Album. There's an instrumental version of My Man's Gone Now that really impressed her, particularly what the drummer on that album, Al Foster, was doing with the rhythm. So she invited Al to perform on this album. In fact, there were two drummers, Al Foster and Steve Williams. The bassist was Ron Carter. On trumpet, Roy Hargrove. At the piano and vocally, Shirley Horn from I Remember Miles. Later on, when they talked about her performance of those ballads at the Village Vanguard, he did say, "You do 'em awful slow." That was his one note. And that is true. She does some of the slowest ballads, but oh, so beautiful. Shirley Horn. We opened that set with Miles Davis from his album Tutu, Portia, with bassist Marcus Miller, who is also on that We Want Miles album, Adam Holzman at the keyboards and synthesizer, Paulino Da Costa on percussion. Miles Davis from the album Tutu. We're listening to jazz.

0: That's vocalist Christy Daschle joining drummer Brandon Sanders from his album The Tables Will Turn with that Michael Jackson Quincy Jones collaboration that Miles standardized, Human Nature. The pianist, Keith Brown. Chris Lewis was the saxophonist with vibist Warren Wolf and bassist David Wong. Another drummer, Paul Yanamura, opened the set. His album called Survivors, Thrivers. That was the Herbie Hancock tune, Toys, featuring Michael Wolf at the piano with Gary Brown on bass. The title of the album refers to the fact that both Paul Yanamura and Michael Wolf are cancer survivors. I'm John Hill. Thanks for joining me for Jazz This Hour. I'll see you later.
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2: 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By the turn of the century, Bolden was celebrated as the king of New Orleans music. Drawing on the city's rich mix of sounds, he reshaped them on the cornet, playing by ear and improvising with unmistakable style. His improvisational fire just set him apart. Sadly, Bolden's reign was short-lived. At just 30 years old, he was committed to an institution. But it was during that time the music he helped create found its name, jazz, and quickly spread across America and around the world. 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

from his album Desserts. That's a tasty take on Moondance from guitarist Juan Carlos Quintero, along with Joe Rotondi there at the piano and bassist Eddie Resto. It opens this hour, Jazz Force. Hi, I'm John Hill. Glad to be with you for this Jazz Hour.

Music from pianist Cedar Walton with special guest saxophonist Joshua Redman. The album is called Roots, and that was Ojos de Rojo, or Red Eyes. Cedar Walton with bassist Rod Carter and drummer Lewis Nash, as well as an added horn section, and they do merit mentioning, with trumpeter Don Sickler, saxophonists Bobby Percelli, Willie Williams, and Gary Smullyan, the trombonist Scott Whitfield, and percussionist Ray Montilla. Trumpeter Terrence Blanchard and guitarist Mark Whitfield also make guest appearances on this album. Cedar Walton from 1997, the album Roots. Opening the set, Milwaukee-based trumpeter Eric Jacobson. His album titled Heading Home, we heard a song called Pause Time. It's spelled P-A-U-S-E, but it's actually about his pets. So that's a play on the word, pause. Eric Jacobson enlisting a few Chicago talents, Jeff Bradfield on tenor sax, bassist Dennis Carroll, and drummer George Flutis, plus one New Yorker, pianist Bruce Barth. Eric Jacobson, his album Heading Home. I'm John Hill. We're listening to jazz. From guitarist Mimi Fox, Darn That Dream.

the exceptional Bobby McFerrin from his album titled Bang Zoom, as in to the moon, Alice. But that was a real love song called Heaven's Design. And it's essentially, this album is essentially Bobby McFerrin with the Yellow Jackets. That was Bob Minzer on saxophone, Russ Ferrante on keys, Jimmy Haslip was the bassist, and

William Kennedy, Will Kennedy on drums, with the addition of Paul Nagel playing Fender Rhodes on that track. Bobby McFerrin preceded by the Yellow Jackets from their album called Fasten Up, as in it's going to be a wild ride. Well, it's not that wild, but it is the Yellow Jackets. Fasten Up, the name of the album. The song was The Unresolved Question, a Russ Ferrante composition. There again, Russ at the keys. Bob Mintzer on sax. Dane Alderson was the bassist. Will Kennedy again on drums. Opening the set, music from Bizet's Carmen, the album titled Bizet, Carmen and Jazz by the John Ellis Quartet. Saxophonist John Ellis with Gary Versace on piano, the bassist Reuben Rogers, and drummer Jason Marsalis. That was Habanera from Carmen and Jazz. We're listening to jazz.

0: That's vocalist Claire Martin from her album Almost in Your Arms with that Elvis Costello-Burt Bacharach collaboration, This House is Empty Now, with pianist Martin Solstedt, bassist Nicholas Fernquist, and drummer Daniel Fredrickson. Opening the set, vibist Gary Burton and pianist Paul Blay doing a song written by Carla Blay titled Ida Lupino, which has become a jazz standard named for the actress, producer, and director, Ida Lupino, from the Gary Burton Paul Blay album, Right Time, Right Place. I'm John Hill. Thanks for joining me in this time and place. I'll see you later.
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2: For generations, jazz has tried to unravel the mystery of Charles Buddy Bolden, whose bold, fiery horn lines helped change the course of music history. By the turn of the century, Bolden was celebrated as the king of New Orleans music. Drawing on the city's rich mix of sounds, he reshaped them on the cornet, playing by ear and improvising with unmistakable style. His improvisational fire just set him apart. Sadly, Bolden's reign was short-lived. At just 30 years old, he was committed to an institution. But it was during that time the music he helped create found its name, jazz, and quickly spread across America and around the world. 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

The album titled Live at the Blue Llama, saxophonist Paul Vornhagen with pianist Pat Cronley, bassist Patrick Prouty, and drummer Larry Ogletree. The tune Hey Pops, opening this jazz hour. I'm your host, John Hill.

from his album My Foolish Heart. That's trumpeter Arturo Sandoval, along with the Budapest Scoring Orchestra, Lush Life, with pianist Jeremy Siskind, the bassist Brian Bromberg, and drummer Charles Ruggiero. Preceded by vocalist Judy Wexler, her album is called No Wonder, and that was The Summer Knows, with pianist Jeff Colella, saxophonist Danny Janklow, Jay Jennings on trumpet, on guitar, Larry Coons, the bassist, Gabe Davis, and drummer, Steve Haas. Opening the set, the Duke Ellington Billy Strayhorn composition, Flirty Bird, performed by guitarist Dave Stryker. The album, Stryker with Strings, goes to the movies. The tune, Flirty Bird, taken from the Ellington score for Anatomy of a Murder. We heard pianist Xavier Davis along with Jeremy Allen on bass, the drummer McClinty Hunter with solos from saxophonist Greg Ward and Mark Buscelli on flugelhorn. Stryker with Strings goes to the movies, guitarist Dave Stryker. I'm John Hill. We're listening to jazz. Triste from Trio Chapaz with vocalist Dudica Fonseca.

Some of you know I like to talk about the history of this music. I like to talk about the history of this music so much that I can go on and on and on and on. To save you the pain of that experience, I have managed to condense everything I know about jazz in America into three simple constituent parts. And it's my firm belief that after laying these three simple elements upon you, you too will know everything you need to know about jazz music in America. How can he do it, they say. They ask, how can he do it? Can he do it? Yes, indeed.

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And in the cauldron of knowledge known as the road, the bebop road that goes on and on and on, I have boiled the information down. Three little pearls of wisdom, it goes like this.

1902. Number one, the most important thing, it's a bad romance, you see. You got to have a bad romance to play this music. Now, I don't mean a little sad romance. No, no, not a little 1 or 2 week affair that suddenly went square. Nobody. Mm-mm. I mean a really, really bad hurt. Somebody had to get their just dessert to make this music come out. And you know, given all the bad romance in the world today, it's a surprise there aren't more jazz players here with us. But these boys here with me today, they're experts. Some of them are particularly experts in the subject. One of them, anyway. Well, number one is a bad romance. Number two, what could it be? I'll tell you what it is. It's a good travel agent. The second most important thing in jazz music, it's a good travel agent.

Oh, it's feeling pretty good now. I think I'm on the road. But as I say, I've studied scientifically, and I have further proof of whereof I speak. To wit, cast your mind back to that time when that note first turned blue, 1902. The place, Lake Pontchartrain, Louisiana. A hot summer night, it's August. The crickets are cricketing, the chirpings are chirping, and out on the edge of a pier, he's got a cornet in one hand, he's got his eyes on the prize way up in the skies. A wonderful, wonderful trumpet player named Buddy Bolden. Let me ask you something. How many people in this room here tonight have heard the music of Buddy Bolden? I'll answer that for you. No, now you're lying, brother. You never heard Buddy Bolden. Buddy Bolden never recorded. He didn't make record one. And the reason? He did not have himself a good travel agent. Further proof. That same pier, that same night, that same lake, Pontchartrain by name, 20 miles north of New Orleans. He too was a brother, a son of the Basin Street Blues. In fact, Buddy Bolden was his hero. Ah, but this young man

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You got to get out and move if you want to keep this groove. But look, this song really, it's about a young man. His true love was blind, so he was crying all the time. Thought maybe he could find a new love.

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Your final reward, you've got to look for it down at the end of the line. Because just then someone put a sight on a box. Phil Woods came by, he was chasing a fox. They say

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Number two, a good travel agent. Number three, what could it be? I'll tell you right now. Seafood. Third most important thing in jazz music, that's right, is seafood. What do you think Buddy Bolden was thinking of back there at Lake Pontchartrain? He's talking about seafood. Soft shell crab, in fact. And Louis Armstrong, what do you think got him out of town so fast? I happen to know. Yeah, he was gonna go out with some trout. But nobody said it better than that fine philosopher. I'm talking about Thomas Fats Waller. He gave us

from their classic Swiss Movement album. Keyboardist Les McCann and the great saxophonist Eddie Harris with Cold Duck Time. Do they still have malt liquors around anymore? For those of you who may be of another generation, Cold Duck was a beverage, an adult beverage, that Eddie Harris named that tune for. Benny Bailey was the trumpet player, the bassist Leroy Vinegar, and drummer Donald Dean. Les McCann and Eddie Harris at the Montreux Jazz Festival, 1969, preceded by vocalist, pianist Ben Sidran from his album titled On the Live Side, recorded in St. Paul, Minnesota, with Billy Peterson on bass, Gordy Knudsen was the drummer, Steve Miller on guitar, and the great saxophonist Phil Woods. That was called A Good Travel Agent, the three requisite ingredients for jazz music, according to Dr. Ben Sidran, whose thesis, you might want to look it up, it was a book he wrote called Black Talk about Jazz in America. Ben Sidran from On the Live Side opening that set. We're listening to jazz.

0: Invitation, performed by pianist Stephen Fifke from his album The Role of the Rhythm Section, Volume 2, with bassist Dan Kimielinski and drummer Brian Carter. Opening the set, High Fly from the composer Randy Weston, pianist Randy Weston's album Tanja, with John Faddis taking the trumpet solo there, and the conguero Candido Camero doing the Spanish narration. I'm John Hill. Thanks for joining me for Jazz This Hour. I will see you later.
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2: For generations, jazz has tried to unravel the mystery of Charles Buddy Bolden, whose bold, fiery horn lines helped change the course of music history. By the turn of the century, Bolden was celebrated as the king of New Orleans music. Drawing on the city's rich mix of sounds, he reshaped them on the cornet, playing by ear and improvising with unmistakable style. His improvisational fire just set him apart. Sadly, Bolden's reign was short-lived. At just 30 years old, he was committed to an institution. But it was during that time the music he helped create found its name, jazz, and quickly spread across America and around the world. 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
1: 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Here are Detroit's Ron Kiszczuk and the Masters of Music Big Band, featuring Judy Kochill on vocals with How

0: That was Judy Kochel on vocals with Detroit's own Masters of Music Big Band. 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

That tune from The Americanization of Emily, music by Johnny Mandel, a great film with Julie Andrews and James Garner. And at the piano, Marion McPartland playing Emily. With her, Brian Torf on bass and Jake Hanna on drums. Thanks for listening to Jazz With Me. I'm Jana Lee Ross, and you can get in touch anytime and let us know what you love about jazz. 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

two jazz guitar masters of our time, Howard Alden and Bucky Pizzarelli, the tune Moonglow. Before that, Keith Jarrett from Standards in Norway, live in Oslo, his usual sidemen with him, Gary Peacock on bass, Jack DeJohnette on drums, the tune I Hear a Rhapsody. And before that, Squatty Roo, the Johnny Hodges composition from the Clayton Hamilton Jazz Orchestra. I'm Jana Lee Ross. Thanks for listening to Jazz with Me. There's a great sort of urban myth quote attributed to Bill Evans. Supposedly, someone came up to him at a gig one night and said, "Hey, Bill, I'd like a piano lesson." And Bill said, "Okay, go learn all the things you are in all 12 keys." Here's just a fraction of what Bill Evans does with all the things you are.

That's called The Coaster. Bobby Hutcherson on vibes with the great Jerry Allen on piano. Kenny Garrett on sax. Al Foster on drums. Christian McBride on bass. What a great band. Before that, another great band about 30 years or so prior to that in 1967 in Baltimore. Freddie Hubbard playing Willow Weep for Me. With him on piano, a very young Kenny Barron. Benny Maupin was playing tenor on the track. I'm Jana Lee Ross. Thanks for listening to Jazz with Me.

Wes Montgomery in 1965, the tune Here's That Rainy Day. I'm Jana Lee Ross. Thanks so much for listening to Jazz with Me. You can get in touch anytime and let us know what you love about jazz. 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
1: Paganini, the 18th century violin virtuoso, concertized on a Guarneri violin that he affectionately named My Cannon Violin due to its powerful sound. He bequeathed the violin to Genoa, Italy, where it is considered a national treasure. After 9/11, in solidarity with New York City, Genoa invited jazz violinist Regina Carter to give a concert with the cannon. She was the first African-American and jazz musician ever to do so. Carter, a Detroit native and Cass Tech alum, began studying Suzuki violin at the age of 4. But at 16, she heard the jazz violinist Stefan Grappelli at a concert, and it changed the course of her life. She vowed that she would play jazz on the violin, too. Her determination paid off. Today, Carter, like Paganini, is a violin virtuoso. A jazz violin virtuoso, winning a MacArthur Fellowship in 2006 for marrying her conservatory training with jazz improvisation. Carter accepted Genoa's invitation, giving 2 concerts with the cannon, one in Genoa and the other at Alice Tully Hall. The experience was both petrifying and exhilarating, given the history and value of the cannon. In spite of some reservations by her record label, she was determined to record a CD on the cannon, featuring her virtuosity as both a classical and jazz musician. Entitled After a Dream, the recording truly was a dream come true for this visionary Detroiter.

0: 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WRCJ is committed to bringing you the best in music, whether it's classical or jazz. 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

For All We Know, a tune written by J. Fred Coots. Joe Puma at the guitar with Hud O'Brien on piano. Red Mitchell playing bass from Shining Hour, recorded live in 1984. I'm Jana Lee Ross. Thanks for listening to Jazz With Me. 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

Pat Martino live at Yoshi's Jazz Club in Oakland in 2000. The tune Olio with Pat, Joey DeFrancesco on organ, and Billy Hart playing drums. Before that, 2 years prior to Pat Martino's date at Yoshi's, Dee Dee Bridgewater in 1998 singing Stairway to the Stars. And we began the set with Oscar Peterson and Harry Sweets Edison playing Henry Mancini's theme to the movie The Days of Wine and Roses. I'm Jana Lee Ross. Thanks for listening to Jazz with me. Here's some music from a 1990 film called Tune In Tomorrow, set in a radio station in New Orleans in the 1950s. It starred Peter Falk and Barbara Hershey and Keanu Reeves, and featured music composed by Wynton Marsalis.

It's called Don't Run From Fun, music from the 1990 film. Tune in tomorrow. Wynton Marsalis leading that all-star ensemble, including Wycliffe Gordon. 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

Howard Roberts, the king of the L.A. session cats in the 50s and 60s and 70s, too. That was from his record Good Pickens, recorded in 1959, the Charlie Parker tune Relaxin' at Camarillo. Before that, Too Young to Go Steady, the classic Coltrane Quartet of Train with McCoy Tyner on piano, Jimmy Garrison on bass, Elvin Jones on drums, and before that, McCoy Tyner himself in a tribute to Coltrane on Train's birthday, September 23rd, 1997, live at the Village Vanguard playing Coltrane tunes and tunes associated with Coltrane. That was Afro Blue, written by Mongo Santamaria, and with McCoy, Al Foster on drums, George Mraz on bass. Thanks so much for listening to Jazz.

0: The title track from Sonny Rollins' 1957 album, Way Out West, with him Ray Brown on bass and Shelly Mann on drums. Thanks for listening to jazz.
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Toots Thielemann playing the harmonica, the Antonio Carlos Jobim composition, Corcovado, also known as Quiet Nights of Quiet Stars. And backing him up, Shirley Horn on piano, Charles Abels on bass, and Steve Williams on drums. Thanks so much for listening to Jazz. I'm Jana Lee Ross, and you can get in touch anytime at jazznetwork@wfmt.com.

The tune is Blue Boy, written by Barney Kessel, the guy playing guitar on the track. That from the Poll Winners, straight ahead, the Poll Winners. They gave themselves that name, Barney Kessel on guitar, Ray Brown on bass, and Shelly Mann on drums, because they kept winning the best of poll in their individual instruments. So they're the best of altogether, too. That was in 1975. Before that, Shirley Horn playing and singing Someone to Watch Over Me, and we kicked off the set with the Duke, Dave Brubeck tune, Phil Woods on alto sax, and Tom Harrell on trumpet. Thanks so much for listening to Jazz.

Another Phil Woods track for you, live in 1976 at the Showboat in Silver Spring, Maryland. The tune, Stevie Wonder's Superwoman, Where Were You When I Needed You? Before that, from the other side of Abbey Road, George Benson singing and playing guitar, Oh Darling. And a very, very hip arrangement of Otis Redding's Dock of the Bay from Soul Grooves, that group led by guitarist Paul Bolenbeck, Joey DeFrancesco playing organ with him. You're listening to Jazz.

The Nick Drake song, Day is Done. Brad Meldow's interpretation of that with Jorge Rossi on bass and Jeff Ballard on drums. I'm Jana Lee Ross. Thanks for listening to Jazz With Me. 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
1: There's a delightful story about the time that Igor Stravinsky visited the renowned jazz club Birdland in New York. Charlie Parker was on the bandstand, unfazed by the musical genius sitting in front of him. Without bothering to glance at Stravinsky's table, Parker ripped into his signature tune Coco at lightning speed and, without missing a beat, quoted the Firebird Suite. Stravinsky roared with delight when he heard his music played by the jazz master and, in his exuberance, spilled his drink on nearby patrons. Did this really happen? Who knows? But there's no denying that these geniuses, as different as they were, had a connection. Paris was bursting with creativity in 1910 when Stravinsky arrived to compose for the Ballet Russe. His masterworks from this period, the Firebird Suite, Petrushka, Rite of Spring, secured his position as a great composer of the 20th century. By pairing the folk melodies of his native Russia with syncopated barbaric rhythms, Stravinsky created a new musical language. The Rite of Spring, which debuted only 16 years after the death of Brahms, spoke the musical parlance of the 20th century, and when Parker heard it, it spoke to him. Like Stravinsky, Parker too was an innovator, upending the jazz world with his virtuosity, use of modes, and development of bebop. He admired Stravinsky enough to quote Stravinsky compositions in his jazz solos. And Stravinsky once said, "The jazz performers I most admire are Art Tatum, Charlie Parker, and the guitarist Charles Christian." Composer Andy Jarema believes Stravinsky and Parker's mutual admiration shows how two musical cultures cross-pollinated and shifted the bedrock of 20th century music. At WRCJ, we pride ourselves on presenting masterworks, whether they're classical or jazz. 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

Renee Rosnes at the piano from her 2000 release called Life on Earth, the tune Empress Afternoon, which she says is a favorite blend of tea of hers. It sounds like it's a very caffeinated blend. I'm Jana Lee Ross. Thanks so much for listening to Jazz with me. You can get in touch anytime and let us know what you love about jazz. 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

Marcus Roberts playing Preach, Reverend Preach. And before that, Que Sera Sera, a different twist on that song. Holly Cole singing, and we kicked off the set with Melvin Ryan at the organ from Bass Organ. He worked a lot with Wes Montgomery back in the day, and that was a Wes Montgomery tune, Full House. With him, Joshua Redman playing sax and Peter Bernstein playing guitar. You're listening to Jazz.

the Steve Winwood song, Can't Find My Way Back Home, and Chuck Dierdorf on the bass leading the ensemble from his record Perception. Before that, the theme from Clockers, written by Terrence Blanchard, and that's from his beautiful record Jazz in Film, his arrangements of lots of wonderful film themes on that. And before that, Eiderdown, written by Steve Swallow, the man playing bass on the tune. The record Paris Encounter, Stefan Grappelli encountering Gary Burton in Paris in 1969. And yes, Steve Swallow with them, Bill Goodwin as well on drums. I'm Jana Lee Ross. Thanks for listening to Jazz with me.

The Thad Jones tune, A Child Is Born. Pierre Michelot leading that record from the bass that is called Bass and Bosses. Some of the bosses, Toots Thielemann playing harmonica and playing violin, Pierre Blanchard. I'm Jana Lee Ross. Thanks so much for listening to Jazz With Me. You can get in touch anytime and let us know what you love about jazz. 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
1: In 1969, Estonian-born composer Ervo Pärt, in a musical crisis, withdrew from public life. He abandoned 20th century techniques and looked to Gregorian chant in search of his musical voice. Emerging after 8 long years, he developed the concept of tintinnabuli, Latin for little bell, and presented Fur Elina, his first composition in that style, an expression of consolation to a mother behind the Soviet Iron Curtain, separated from her daughter. During those years of Pärt's seclusion, an 18-year-old guitar prodigy from Kansas City, Pat Metheny, burst onto the international jazz scene. Since then, Metheny has built a reputation as an innovative jazz master, winning 20 Grammy Awards in 12 different categories. Throughout his career, Metheny has championed new sonorities and technology for his instrument, including the Picasso guitar, a 42-string guitar with 4 necks built by Canadian luthier Linda Manzer. In 2021, Metheny made his debut as a classical composer with the album Road to the Sun, an homage to the breathtaking expanse of Glacier National Park. But the most breathtaking expanse may be its final track, in which Metheny performs Fur Elina by Ervo Pärt on the Picasso guitar, uniting the voices of 3 musical visionaries. As Metheny says, music is infinite and open. Like Pat Metheny and Ervo Pärt, WRCJ connects you to the breathtaking expanse of all music, from classical to jazz. I'm Krista Grix, thanking you for your support.
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You could call it a postmodern interpretation of Charlie Parker's Cheryl, or you could just call it brilliant. From pianist Miki Yamanaka, her album called Chance, with bassist Tyrone Allen and drummer Jimmy McBride, opening this jazz hour. Hi, I'm John Hill. I'll be your host.

me, and there was a tune that really grooved me. Oh yes-siree, yes-siree, when I heard the bird, he was certainly making history down on 52nd Street. The musicians were scratching their heads and going on. You should have dug them. They were wondering how the yard was getting over, so once the past and all the time, they were swinging. Oh yes-siree, I'm sure the feet

vocalist Eddie Jefferson with Now's the Time, a Charlie Parker original. Eddie Jefferson from an album titled The Jazz Singer, and he could be considered the father of vocalese. He says he had the idea of writing lyrics to jazz solos as far back as 1939. According to an interview he did with Leonard Feather, he told him that he always thought great jazz solos told a story, and had the idea of trying to imagine what the musicians might be saying or thinking while they were improvising. He gained some initial notoriety for writing lyrics to James Moody's solo to I'm in the Mood for Love, which was recorded by King Pleasure as Moody's Mood for Love. But it wasn't really until Lambert, Hendricks, and Ross got together and kind of broke down the doors for the acceptance of vocalese. Eddie Jefferson from The Jazz Singer. We heard from Bird himself just ahead of that, Charles Christopher Parker, with a song called Bloom Dido, recorded in 1950 with trumpeter Dizzy Gillespie. Pianist Thelonious Monk, Curly Russell was the bassist, Buddy Rich on drums. And we opened with Jackie McLean's Bird Lives from an album by drummer Ulysses Owens Jr. and his band Generation Y. The album titled A New Beat, with Sarah Hanahan on alto sax. Benny Bennett III was the trumpet player, with pianist Luther Allison and bassist Philip Norris. Ulysses Owens and Generation Y opening the set. I'm John Hill. We're listening to jazz. From their album of duets, guitarists Sylvain Luc and Borelli Legrand.

an album titled The Role of the Rhythm Section, Volume 2, pianist Stephen Feifke with the Gershwins' Our Love Is Here to Stay, along with bassist Dan Kimielinski and drummer Brian Carter. Stephen Feifke also leads a big band. We heard My Foolish Heart to open the set. That featured the voices of Martina Da Silva and Brian Carter, as well as the reed work of Alexa Tarantino. The title of the Stephen Feifke big band album is Catalyst. And in between the two tunes, we stuck a tune called Surprise from Simon Pilbro with the Brent Fisher Orchestra. Keyboardist, composer Simon Pilbro, along with an orchestra arranged and conducted by Brent Fisher, Dr. Claire Fisher's kid, by the way, from an album called Colors of Sound, a collection of the music of Simon Pilbro. Surprise featured bassist Chuck Berghofer, along with guest trumpet soloist Bobby Shue, as well as solos by saxophonist Bob Shepard and trombonist Andy Martin. Simon Pilbro with the Brent Fisher Orchestra, sandwiched between two efforts by pianist bandleader Stephen Feifke. We're listening to jazz.

0: pianist Fred Hirsch enjoys dedicating entire albums to some of his piano heroes, in this case, Thelonious Monk. The album titled Thelonious, and that was Round Midnight. Ahead of it, pianist Keith Jarrett from 1979 recorded in Tokyo the album titled Personal Mountains. That was Prism, featuring saxophonist Jan Garbrick with bassist Paye Danielson and drummer John Christensen. Personal Mountains from Keith Jarrett, opening the set. I'm John Hill. Thanks for joining me for Jazz This Hour. As always, it's my pleasure. I'll see you later.
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2: Harry Bradford was born in 1893. He grew up in Atlanta, where by age 12 he was playing piano and winning cakewalk contests in the Red Light District. He left home with a traveling minstrel show in 1907, and in 1917 he settled in New York, determined to make a living as a songwriter and publisher. 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
4: Good morning. It's Monday already. I'm Dave Wagner. It kind of sneaks up on us sometimes, doesn't it? Oh, that's okay. We're here with music bright and early on this July the 13th, and we've got music of Charles Villiers Stanford. This is the first movement here of his Symphony No. 1 in B-flat major, Vernon Handley and the Ulster Orchestra.

Music of Charles Villiers Stanford, his Symphony No. 1 in B-flat major. And that work earned Stanford a second-place prize of £5 in a competition by the proprietors of the Alexandra Palace. That's right. That's better than getting that £5 of coffee if you can't beat your best deal. Remember that? Remember Ollie Fretter, the appliance guy? I'll give you £5 of coffee. All right. Well, we had Stanford there, and £5 of it, as a matter of fact. The Ulster Orchestra played the music for us. Yep, it is a Monday morning. Boy, it just kind of sneaks up on us sometimes, doesn't it? Today, the world premiere of Mendelssohn's Double Concerto for two pianos in E major. Mendelssohn and Ignaz Moscheles were the soloists in that first performance on this date in London, July 13th, 1829. I think that's where we get the phrase, make mine a double. And the National Barbershop Music Appreciation Day. I look forward to this every day because we have the Barbershop Quartet version of the Star Spangled Banner for our morning Sue's Alarm this morning. Really looking forward to that. So everyone, get together and make sure you have your pitch pipe and you can sing along. Music of Arthur Benjamin right now, and this is a little piece for clarinet and piano called Le Tombeau de Ravel. Michael Collins, the clarinetist, and Michael McHale plays the piano.

Music of Arthur Benjamin and a piece entitled The Tombeau de Ravel, Valse Caprice for clarinet and piano. Michael Collins, the clarinetist, and Michael McHale played the piano. Yeah, a tombeau, T-O-M-B-A-U, or if it's plural, there's an X on the end, a musical composition. Early in the 16th century, it was a poem, but a tombeau commemorates the death of a notable individual. The term actually derives from the French word for tomb or tombstone, and the vast majority of tombeaux date from the 17th century and were composed for lute or other plucked instruments. But a famous set of pieces by Maurice Ravel, Le Tombeau de Couperin, and that music there by Arthur Benjamin. And we've got music of Chopin here early on this Monday morning from CD number 3 of the collected works of Friedrich Chopin, the Nocturne, in D-flat major, opus 27, number 2. Guess who plays the piano? Yes, Vladimir Ashkenazy.

0: The Nocturne in D flat major, opus 27, number 2, Chopin's music with Ples Flatera Ashkenazi. Oh, what is the week going to bring concerning the weather? Going to be warm, that's for sure. So says the National Weather Service. And from our vantage point here, high on a Monday morning, it doesn't look like there's any rain in the forecast, at least for 2 or 3 days. 91, get ready for that today. Sunshine 91 today, clear skies tonight, 71, 95 tomorrow, Wednesday 92, and it's just downright chilly on Thursday, and a high 89 degrees.
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0: Taking a look at some birthdays today. Today, the birth date. A lot of actor birthdays today for some reason. Harrison Ford. Born on this date in 1942. Yes, we will have music from Raiders of the Lost Ark in the 8 o'clock hour. Also today, the birth date of Patrick Stewart, the English actor, a Shakespearean actor who was Captain Jean-Luc Picard on the one iteration of Star Trek. He is 86 years old today. The guy that invented Rubik's Cube, Erno Rubik, turns 82 today, and today is the 80th birthday of Cheech Marin, the actor and writer of Cheech and Chong fame. So lots of birthdays today, and a couple of other things, too. I did mention that it's National Barbershop Music Appreciation Day, and I look forward to that because we have our barbershop quartet version of the Stars and Stripes Forever today as our morning Sue's alarm. So not only will it wake you up, but you're going to be able to sing along. Here's the Children's Corner Suite, Musical Claude Debussy, as arranged by André Caplet, the Debussy's music with the Symphony Orchestra of Quebec.

0: Music of Claude Debussy, Dr. Gratis ad Parnassum, Jimbo's Lullaby, The Serenade of the Doll, The Snow Was Dancing, The Little Shepherd, and Gollywog's Cakewalk, all from the Children's Corner Suite for Piano, orchestrated by André Caplet and played by Yoav Talmy and the Symphony Orchestra of Quebec, right here on WRCJ-FM and HD1 Detroit. Coming up, we've got music of Joseph Joachim Johann Friedrich Pater, who was a big deal from a standpoint of being an impresario, and also music of François Couperin, right here from 90.9 FM.
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Music by the American composer Karen Lafrake. She's also a publisher of children's books, besides being a composer. And that's a piece entitled Prairie Dawn, from an album inspired by the 250th anniversary of the signing of the Declaration of Independence. William Ross there, and the London Symphony Orchestra. Good Monday morning to you, July the 13th. I'm Dave Wagner here with the music as we cruise along on this first day of the week with music of Yosef Joachim, the overture to a comedy by Gozzi, Opus 8, and we have the Maastricht Philharmonic Orchestra and Roland Bader

Music of Joseph Joachim, probably better known in his lifetime as a violin virtuoso and a friend of Johannes Brahms. In fact, Brahms wrote his violin concerto and dedicated it to Joseph Joachim. That's Joachim's overture to a comedy, and we have the Maastricht Philharmonic Orchestra and Roland Bader. Music next of a composer born in the Netherlands in 1746. His name is Johann Friedrich Peter. He emigrated to America in 1770, where he reinvented himself and became John Peters, and lived in North Carolina for a number of years. In fact, he wrote this Sinfonia in G major in North Carolina in 1789. Here's the minuet from that Symphony in G major, the Eastman Rochester Orchestra, and Howard Hanson.

Wow, we went all the way back to a recording made in May of 1957. Howard Hanson and the Eastman Rochester Orchestra, and music by, well, an emigre to the United States, Johann Friedrich Peter, who became John Peters and lived for a number of years in North Carolina. Whenever he ended up kind of getting that nice drawl in his Dutch influence accents of English. The Minuet from the Symphony in G Major. And music of François Couperin. This is two short pieces here from Book 3 of Harpsichord Pieces. The Distracted One and Marriage and Love. Angela Hewitt plays the piano.

Two pieces for harpsichord by Couperin, The Distracted One and Marriage and Love from Book 3 of Harpsichord Pieces. And we had Angela Hewitt playing the piano for us. Well, today is International Town Criers Day. Now, most people know town criers as those individuals often seen at Renaissance fairs and historical enactments, shaking a bell and shouting things like, "Hear ye, hear ye." However, few people truly understand the role that the town crier played in their communities. It really dates back to ancient Rome and Greece. They were heralds who made public announcements for politicians and other officials. And town criers, it's a holiday, and it's observed in Australia, Canada, New Zealand, and even here in the United States. There is actually an honorable guild of town criers in England, which was established in 1994. So even though there's no crying in baseball, there is International Town Criers Day. I think you just are brought into that slowly by just, you know, quietly sniffling at first, and then you kind of graduate to being a crier. Pollyanna, music of Christopher Gunning from the TV adaptation of a much-loved children's classic. Yeah, we got Room and Gamba, the BBC Philharmonic Orchestra.

0: Music from a 2003 TV adaptation of that much-loved children's classic Pollyanna. Music of Christopher Gunning, Ruman Gamba, and the BBC Philharmonic Orchestra. 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
0: Here is one of my favorite recordings that I used to play all the time on the old WQRS. And one of the first discs I played here on the radio when we came back on the air bringing classical music to Detroit was this recording with the Philadelphia Orchestra in Eugene, Normandy, the Little Suite from the Anna Magdalena Notebook, arranged by Thomas Frost.

There's music of Johann Sebastian Bach, arranged by Thomas Frost, the Little Suite, from the Anna Magdalena Notebook, a volume of keyboard pieces and songs that Bach prepared for his second wife, Anna Magdalena. Wow. Talk about a New Age sensitive sort of guy. Thomas Frost was a longtime classical record producer at Columbia and then later on at Sony Classical, the Philadelphia Orchestra there, and Eugene Normandy. All right, let's take a look at this date in history. Guglielmo Marconi patents the radio on this date in 1898. I don't know about you. I don't know if that's ever going to take off. It could be one of those flash in the pan sort of things. And speaking of patents, the U.S. Patent Office issues patent number one on this date in 1836. It's for a locomotive wheel design. Choo-choo. We have music next of Antonio Vivaldi, the Violin Concerto in G minor, opus 8, number 8, from Il Cimento dell'Armonia e dell'Invenzione, the contest between harmony and invention. I think it came out as a draw. Both sides won. Felix Ao, the violinist, and the musicians, E. Musici.

0: WRCJ FM and HD1 Detroit, from the same collection of concertos, the first four of which are the concertos known as the Four Seasons. We go a little further into the collection of the concertos that Vivaldi called the contest between harmony and invention, and we come up with that violin concerto in G minor. Felix Ayo, the violinist, and E. Musici. This is the ensemble, the first ensemble to record the Four Seasons concertos on long playing LPs back in the day in the mid-1950s. Vivaldi's music right here on the radio where it belongs, 90.9 FM. Coming up, well, directly here on the radio, because we want to be very direct with you, music of Giuseppe Verdi. We've got music of Jacques Ibert, and, of course, our special edition of our morning Sue's Alarm. 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

Very popular overture by Giuseppe Verdi, the overture to an opera called The Power of Fate or The Force of Destiny, La Forza del Destino. And we had this music played for us by the West Eastern Divan Orchestra and Daniel Barenboim. Good morning. I'm Dave Wagner. Yeah, we start another work week together here this Monday, July the 13th. It is a day that we celebrate barbershop quartets. It's International Barbershop Quartet Day. Shave and a haircut is also probably on your radar this morning. Just want to remind you of that. Also today, the birth date of Harrison Ford. So we've got some music from Raiders of the Lost Ark coming up in the 8 o'clock hour. But right now, an orchestration of some earlier fairy tale piano pieces by Jacques Ibert called, are you ready for it? I hope you're sitting down. It's called Fairy Tales. Adriano and the Slovak Radio Symphony Orchestra.

Okay, I'm still looking for the last name of the conductor Adriano, Swiss-born conductor, composer Adriano, a musician mostly self-taught. I guess because of that, he can't afford to have his last name. Could be something like Schwartz, you know, Adriano Schwartz. That does, that maybe that's why he's not, it doesn't roll off the tongue that way. Anyway, Adriano and the Slovak Radio Symphony Orchestra and Fairy Tale Pictures were orchestra by Jacques Ibert. Now, with all of that, oh, yes, indeed, we're not going to let you just sleep the day away. No, no, no, no, no, no. Time now for our morning Sue's Alarm.

The Stars and Stripes Forever, sung there by the Barbershop Quartet Acoustics. It is International Barbershop Quartet Day. You know, if you really want to go all the way, in fact, show up to work this way with your friends, call them up and say, we're going to show up with the vest, the straw hat, the spats, often with bow ties and sleeve garters. This is known as the gay 90s style. And if you go to Disneyland, they have the Dapper Dans at Disney World dressed in traditional barbershop quartet style. You know, singing. Well, they updated it. They're singing now the music of Taylor Swift. But that's okay. That close harmony stuff, you know. Two tenors and a baritone and a bass. The second tenor, by the way, sings the lead. He gets to be in the spotlight. Doesn't have to be the second banana, as we like to say. So there you have it. Stars and Stripes Forever, arranged by David Wright, our Morning Sue's Alarm this morning on International Barbershop Quartet Day. Here's the overture by Gordon Jacob of The Barber of Seville Goes to the Devil. And I know, that's what happens. The Royal Ballet Sinfonia and Gavin Sutherland.

kind of a tongue-in-cheek portrayal of the music of Rossini by Gordon Jacob, who was a pupil of Vaughan Williams and best known as an arranger and orchestrator. That's called The Barber of Seville Goes to the Devil Overture. Gavin Sutherland there and the Royal Ballet Sinfonia. All right, let's go to the movies right now. This song, The Trolley Song, was sung by Judy Garland on a moving trolley car in the movie Meet Me in St. Louis. Original lyrics by Ralph Blaine, the music by Hugh Martin. We've got it here, the Boston Pops Orchestra and John Williams.

0: Music of Hugh Martin that was introduced by Judy Garland, singing it in the movie Meet Me in St. Louis. We had the Trolley Song and the Boston Pops Orchestra and John Williams. WRCJ in Detroit is your 24-hour-a-day music station. 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
2: Composer William Billings, a member of the Sons of Liberty and close friend of Samuel Adams, wrote bold choral anthems that fueled the revolutionary spirit in colonial America. Though he died in poverty in 1800, his legacy survives in rural hymnals and experienced a major 20th century revival by classical composers such as William Schumann and John Cage. 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
0: Haley Taylor here this morning at 10 o'clock. She'll have great music for you on this Monday. And don't forget, she's got her menu all set today for your box lunch with the suite from the Partita for solo violin E major, transcribed for piano by Sergei Rachmaninoff and played by none other than Vladimir Ashkenazi. Today at 2 p.m., Peter Wharf starts things off with the music of Arcangelo Corelli and the Period Instrument Ensemble, the English Concert, and it's Exploring Music with Bill McLaughlin tonight at 6 p.m. right here on 90.9 FM. Summer Days, that's the name of this piece next by Eric Coates, kind of a two-movement suite in a country, actually three movements here, isn't it? Yeah, I counted incorrectly. In a country laid on the edge of the lake and at the dance, Royal Liverpool Philharmonic Orchestra and John Wilson.

As I said earlier, there are three types of people in the world, those who can count and those who can't. That's a three-movement suite there. In a Country Lane on the Edge of the Lake and At the Dance from the Summer Day Suite by Eric Coates, John.

John Williams playing guitar, Agustin Barrios music, Las Jabias, which means the bees. Hey, let's take a look at our weather forecast. We just played Summer Days by Eric Coates, and here is your summary forecast. As we summarize your summary forecast. Sunshine today, a high of around 91 degrees. Clear skies tonight, low 71. Warmer tomorrow, sunny and hot, 95. Sunshine on Wednesday, yeah, no rain showers Wednesday, 92. At least not from our vantage point here on this Monday morning. And sunshine on Thursday in a high 89 degrees. And we conclude this hour with a concerto by George Friedrich Handel, the Concerto Grosso in B minor, Opus 6, number 12. Sir Neville Mariner and the Academy of St. Martin in the Fields.

0: Happiness is Handel on a Monday morning. The Concerto Grosso in B minor, Opus 6, number 12, with the Academy of St. Martin in the Fields and Sir Neville Mariner. Upcoming, Robert Schumann's music with the Seattle Symphony Orchestra. We have Mozart with the Capella Istropolitana. And a little earlier this morning, we had Friedrich Chopin's music as played by Vladimir Ashkenazy. You know, he did such a good job of that. We've invited him back in this upcoming hour to give us more of the same. Oh, yes, and also a music to help us salute the birth date of Harrison Ford, who was born on this date in 1942.
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Music of Robert Schumann, based on a poem by Lord Byron, the Overture to Manfred, Gerard Schwartz, and the Seattle Symphony Orchestra. Hey, good morning. I'm Dave Wagner. Guess what day it is today, just about everywhere here in the United States.

0: they are. Yes, Barbershop Harmony Society, they're singing. And it's Barbershop Quartet Day. So get together with three of your friends.
1: You know these will be the good old days 20 years from now.
0: There, good old days. You know, you'll be looking back and saying, hey, wish I had gotten that straw hat and the bow tie and those colored vests so we could all dress alike on Barbershop Quartet Day. Symphony number 40 in G minor, the third movement here, Barry Wordsworth, the Capella, Istropolitana.

The great thing about barbershop quartet days, it reminds all of us ever so often that we probably need a haircut, right? We have the Menuetto from the Symphony No. 40 in G minor. Mozart wrote only two symphonies in a minor key, and both in G minor. I guess he liked those two flats there. Barry Wordsworth in Cappella Istropolitana. And once again, we're going to call Vladimir Ashkenazi back out on stage. Yeah, we got the spotlight on the big upright piano, so he can play it there. The Polonaise in F minor, Opus 71, number 3.

Music of Chopin with pianist Vladimir Ashkenazy from CD number 7 of the Complete Piano Works of Chopin, the Polonaise in F minor, opus 71, number 3. Vivaldi time here on this Monday morning, the Concerto Italiano for strings in G major. Yes, the Concerto Italiano plays Italian music. Wow, what are the chances of that? Rinaldo Alessandrini, their conductor.

Actually, to call Rinaldo Alessandrini the conductor of the Concerto Italiano is kind of a misnomer, because back in the Baroque period, there were no such things as conductors. Usually it was the first violinist or the continual player at the harpsichord who kind of started and stopped everyone together, and then just people, you know, looked at each other and sped up and slowed down when it was the appropriate time to do that. Much easier with smaller ensembles of, you know, maybe even up to 25 people, you're able to do that. When it becomes a little more complicated, when you have a larger ensemble, like an orchestra, and also a brass players and woodwind players who are not playing all the time, because the instruments in the early 19th century started to become chromatic in nature, and there were developments in both brass instruments with valves and also with woodwind instruments. So they could be used differently in a way that Baroque composers couldn't. Anyway, that leads us to the fact that he was the leader of the band, Rinaldo Alessandrini and the Concerto Italiano. Hey, don't call me the conductor. John Williams music. This is the March in Love theme from the first film in the Indiana Jones series, Raiders of the Lost Ark. Richard Kaufman here in the Nuremberg Symphony Orchestra.

0: Well, I couldn't let the day go by without playing the music of John Williams, the March on Love theme from Raiders of the Lost Ark. This particular disc by the Nuremberg Symphony Orchestra recording, it's in German, Jäger des verlorenen Schatzes. So, you know, it really comes out to his Raiders of the Lost Treasures, actually. Richard Kaufman, the Nuremberg Symphony, yep. Harrison Ford, we had to play that today because it's his birthday. Harrison Ford, born this day, July 13th, 1942, regarded really as a cinematic and cultural icon. And after making his screen debut in 1966 and just kind of knocking around for a number of years with small roles in films like American Graffiti and The Conversation, he achieved global stardom for portraying Han Solo in the space opera film Star Wars, a role that he reprised in four subsequent films. And, of course, he went on to be the main character in Indiana Jones. So, happy birthday to Harrison Ford.
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0: Good morning, I'm Dave Wagner. We've got music from Carlos Cardedel right now, a tango played by the Acarel Guitar Quartet.

0: Music by Aram Khachaturian was composed in just a couple of months in the summer of 1940 for David Oistrakh, who gave the premiere that November. And we had the second movement of the Violin Concerto in D minor, this time with Rachel Barton Pine playing the violin and the Royal Scottish National Orchestra and Teddy Abrams. WRCJ-FM and HD1 Detroit. Well, more music by the big guy, Johann Sebastian Bach. We have music for a trio by Lily Boulanger and some more Monday Mozart for you right here on the radio.
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0: Good morning. I'm Dave Wagner. We have this music by Johann Sebastian Bach, a triple concerto. This for flute, violin, and keyboard, based on some earlier solo keyboard pieces. This triple concerto seems to have been written sometime after 1726, after Johann Sebastian Bach was named the Cantor of Leipzig. Angela Hewitt, the pianist, Richard Tognetti, the violinist, Alison Mitchell plays the flute, and we have the Australian Chamber Orchestra.

All right, there's a trifecta there for you. The Triple Concerto by Johann Sebastian Bach for flute, violin, and keyboard in the key of A minor. The Australian Chamber Orchestra with Angela Hewitt, the pianist, Richard Tognetti playing the violin, and Allison Mitchell was the flute player. Dans Soir Triste, this is a piece by Lily Boulanger. It translates From a Sad Evening. Lily Boulanger's music here with the Trio of the Alps.

0: Lily Boulanger, the younger sister of Nadia Boulanger, who lived a tragically short life. She lived to be only 24 years of age. Lily was basically her family nickname. Her real full name was Marie Juliette Olga. And that is a short piece entitled From a Sad Evening. The Alpine Trio played the music for us here on the radio, WRCJ in Detroit.
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Haley Taylor is here this morning, 10 o'clock. She'll have music for you. Peter Wharf, yes, he never disappoints. The Drive Time Elixir this afternoon at 2 p.m. And it's Exploring Music with Bill McLaughlin this afternoon at 6. And then Jazz Tonight with John Hill at 7 p.m. The Andantino, this is the second movement of the Concerto in C Major for Flute and Harp by Mozart. James Galway, the flute player, Marissa Robles, the harpist, and the London Symphony Orchestra, and Michael Tilson Thomas.

I think in the slow movements of concertos that Mozart really shows his lyricism at the very best. And I always think of the second movement of the clarinet concerto, which is one of my personal favorites, closely followed by that second movement for a C major concerto.

WRCJ FM and HD1 Detroit. There's the music of Ferruccio Busoni, Tanzwalzer for orchestra, Symphony Orchestra of Rome, Francesco LaVecchia. I'm Dave Wagner. Thanks so much for letting me play music for you here on this A-OK Monday. It's going to be even better with more music coming your way with Haley Taylor. And I'll see you tomorrow morning, bright and early at 5 o'clock, right here from 90.9 FM.

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1: Good morning and happy Monday. Welcome to Midday Music. I'm Haley Taylor, and we're going to start with a composer who had a wonderful sense of humor. This is Georg Philipp Telemann. Many of his orchestral suites include descriptive movements that paint musical portraits. This piece is called The Changeable Woman. It's one of his most entertaining. Rather than telling a formal story, the suite moves through a series of contrasting dances and character pieces, suggesting someone whose mood and personality is constantly shifting. This is the Philharmonia Virtuosi, conducted by Richard Capp, performing The Changeable Woman.

0: a playful reminder that Baroque composers could have a sense of humor as well. That was The Changeable Woman, music of Georg Philipp Telemann, performed by Richard Kapp, and the Philharmonia Virtuosi. We've got Beethoven on the way, so stay tuned here on WRCJ. Variations are coming up from a melody that comes from the Taylor Cockatoo. Stay tuned for that on the way.
1: 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The AGO is a national organization, and the Detroit chapter is one of the largest in the country, first founded in 1910. 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
2: Composer William Billings, a member of the Sons of Liberty and close friend of Samuel Adams, wrote bold choral anthems that fueled the revolutionary spirit in colonial America. Though he died in poverty in 1800, his legacy survives in rural hymnals and experienced a major 20th century revival by classical composers such as William Schumann and John Cage. Celebrating America's 250th, I'm Krista Grix, thanking you for your support.
0: One of Beethoven's most charming chamber works begins with a tune from a comic opera. The melody, I Am the Taylor Cockatoo, comes from a Singspiel by the Austrian composer Müller. Beethoven surrounds that familiar tune with these introductions before launching into a series of variations. Music performed here by Pinchas Zukerman, Jacqueline Dupre, and Daniel Barenboim. This is Beethoven's Variations on I Am the Taylor Cockatoo.

proof that even the lightest source of material could inspire Beethoven's imagination. That was the Cockatoo Variations, performed by Pinchas Zukerman, Jacqueline Dupre, and Daniel Barenboim. To finish out the hour, we have a composer that's often called the father of the Soviet symphony, Nikolai Myskovsky. Although he wrote 27 symphonies, he also composed music of warmth and depth. This is called Diversions, which reveal a lighter side of his personality. The opening serenade is really elegant, and it shows that Myskovsky could write with charm alongside his larger, more serious works for the symphony. This is the Moscow New Opera Orchestra performing Myskovsky's Diversions.

0: little reminder that even composers known for monumental symphonies could write something lighter, music simply to entertain. That was the serenade from Myaskovsky's Diversions, performed by the Moscow New Opera Orchestra. It's also the last piece of music for the 10 o'clock hour, but stay tuned as we start this 11 o'clock hour with a teenager who's writing a remarkable concerto. Music of Felix Mendelssohn on the way.
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0: Felix Mendelssohn composed this piece in 1823 when he was just 14. It was written for performances with his equally gifted older sister, Fanny Mendelssohn. The two siblings regularly performed together at family gatherings and Sunday musicales in Berlin, where friends and artists and musicians gathered to hear new works. Even at 14, Mendelssohn feels effortless in writing this piece of music. Today we have another sibling duo performing, Katya and Maria Lebec, performing with the Philharmonia Orchestra. This is Mendelssohn's Concerto for Two Pianos.

0: The first movement of Felix Mendelssohn's Concerto for Two Pianos, performed by Katya and Maria Lebec with the Philharmonia Orchestra. Music written by a 14-year-old whose talent was already impossible to miss. I'm Haley Taylor. This is Midday Music. Thanks so much for tuning in on your Monday. Happy start of the week to you. It's the 13th of July. And we've got music of Sergei Rachmaninoff on the way, so stay tuned.
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0: Before he became famous for his piano concertos, Sergei Rachmaninoff was a young composer searching for his own voice. His Capricci Bohemiem, completed in 1894, draws on 19th century fascination with Romani or gypsy music. Like many composers of the era, Rachmaninoff was inspired less by authentic folk melodies and more so by passionate, free-spirited style that audiences associated with the Romani musicians. Today we have the St. Louis Symphony Orchestra, conducted by Leonard Slatkin, performing Capricci Bohemien, music of Rachmaninoff.

an early orchestral work that already hints at the sweeping melodies Rachmaninoff would soon make famous. That was his Capriccio Bohemien, performed by Leonard Slatkin and the St. Louis Symphony Orchestra. Now in a completely different direction from the romantic sound of Rachmaninoff to Joseph Haydn, who spent much of his career writing music for the keyboard. But not all of his sonatas are equally well known. This sonata in E minor survives in a fascinating form. For many years it was known through a manuscript copy, and musicologists have continued to study exactly where it fits within Haydn's output. Whatever the history, it displays that classic Haydn sound, that wit and that elegance. And it really shows off Haydn as one of the great innovators of the classical era. This is Marc-André Hemlin at the piano, Haydn's Piano Sonata in E minor.

Haydn's keyboard music still has the ability to surprise more than 2 centuries later. Music of Haydn, his piano sonata in E minor, and a really beautiful performance there by Marc-André Hamelin. Also the last piece of music for this. Oh, you know what? Let's have a little bit more music. I was going to say it's the last piece of music, but let's have one more. And we're going to fit in Alexander Glazunov's Symphony No. 1 in E major. This is the finale. It's from a composer who has a really interesting background, and he was a musical prodigy in the same way that Mozart was. He completed this first

0: The finale to Alexander Glazunov's First Symphony, performed by the Russian State Symphony Orchestra. A really impressive achievement from a composer who had not yet reached his 17th birthday. Well, from Glazunov, that's going to finish out this hour, and we're going to start the next hour with your box lunch. Musica Bach, we have a suite from the Partita in E Major coming up. It also has a connection to Rachmaninoff, so stay tuned for that.
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1: Sergei Rachmaninoff admired Bach throughout his life, and we're going to talk about it here for your Box Lunch today. Hi, I'm Haley Taylor. It's Midday Music, and for today's Box Lunch, we have a suite from the Partita in E major. Rachmaninoff toured as a pianist, and he often liked to end recitals with brilliant transcriptions. And this suite from, again, Bach's E major violin partita became one of his favorite encores. Rather than transferring the notes from violin to piano, Rachmaninoff really expanded the music while preserving the original sound of Bach. You'll hear it performed today by Vladimir Ashkenazy. This is Rachmaninoff's transcription of the Prelude in E major.

A meeting of two giants separated by nearly two centuries. That was music of Bach with his Partita in E major, but heard in Sergei Rachmaninoff's piano transcription, performed there by Vladimir Ashkenazy. What a nice box lunch for the program today. Next, we have a ceremonial piece, and few ceremonial pieces are more familiar than this next one. It's called Trumpet Voluntary. For generations, it was mistakenly attributed to Henry Purcell, but the work was actually written by Jeremiah Clarke, an English Baroque composer and organist at St. Paul's Cathedral in London. This suite really expands on that famous melody. You'll recognize it, I'm sure. So let's listen in as the English String Orchestra performs, conducted by William Boughton.

Music by Jeremiah Clark, including that very famous trumpet voluntary, performed by William Boughton and the English String Orchestra, one of the best-known melodies of the Baroque, finally credited to the right composer. We know who this next composer is as well. It's Ernest Tomlinson, who wrote this work in 1956 for one of the great horn players who ever lived. It's Dennis Brain. He premiered this piece in a BBC broadcast just months before his tragic death in a car accident at the age of 36. Tomlinson's score really showcases every side of the horn. You get this warm and lyrical sound to its dazzling virtuosity. Richard Watkins is the soloist today with the Slovak Radio Symphony Orchestra. This is Rhapsody and Rondo, music of Ernest Tomlinson.

0: A fitting tribute to the artistry of Dennis Brain, for whom the work was written. That was Ernest Tomlinson's Rhapsody in Rondo, featuring Richard Watkins in that recording with the Slovak Radio Symphony Orchestra. In just a moment, we'll have two B's on the way, not the big B's, that's Brahms, Beethoven, or Bach. Instead, we have music of Britain and we have music of Bartok on the way. Stay tuned.
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0: Benjamin Britten composed his Suite for Harp in 1969 for the celebrated Welsh harp soloist O'Shawn Ellis. Ellis had worked closely with Britten for many years, and the composer knew exactly how to exploit the instrument. The five movements that we're going to hear today explore everything from brilliant virtuosity to quiet. It ends with a hymn based on a traditional Welsh tune. It's a beautiful piece of music, one I'm excited to share with you today, with harp soloist Valerie Milo performing Benjamin Britten's Suite for Harp, Opus 83.

Benjamin Britten's Suite for Harp, performed by Valerie Milhaud, a 20th century masterpiece that reveals just how expressive a single harp can be. From Britten to Bartók, Béla Bartók became known for his groundbreaking use of folk music, but before that he was writing in this late romantic style. You can hear it in this first orchestral suite, which reflects the influences of composers like Strauss and Liszt. Only later would Bartók extensively start to collect Hungarian music and Romanian music and Slovak folk songs, transforming his sound into something entirely different. So again, an early Bartók here with the Hungarian State Orchestra performing his first orchestral suite.

0: An early glimpse at a composer who was still discovering the musical voice that would change his later sound. That was the finale of Béla Bartók's first orchestral suite, performed by the Hungarian State Orchestra. I feel like the day is just flying by. It's Monday, the 13th of July, but it's just about 1 o'clock, and we always listen in to Mozart at the 1 o'clock hour. 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
1: After his business venture failed in 1817, Anthony Philip Heinrich found his true calling in the untamed American wilderness of Kentucky, a fundamental inspiration to his music. A self-taught violinist, Heinrich was a true visionary. He directed the first American performance of a Beethoven symphony, helped with the founding of the New York Philharmonic, was a pioneer of the Romantic tone poem, and the first composer to incorporate Native American themes into his orchestral work. Heinrich was known as the American Beethoven. During this time, Americans started to see the orchestra as a reflection of democracy, where each voice has a role to play and they work together. We celebrate the 250th anniversary of American composers, visionaries who took the sounds, the struggles, and the beauty of the American landscape and turned it into an entirely new art form. 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
0: I'm Haley Taylor. It's Midday Music, and it's time for Midday Mozart. Now, not every piece Mozart wrote was intended for the concert hall. These two marches were composed around 1779 for ceremonial occasions in Salzburg, probably to accompany university events or outdoor festivities. So it's practical music. But even in practical music, Mozart couldn't resist adding memorable melodies and elegant craftsmanship. This is the Festival Chamber Orchestra, conducted by Antal Doráti, performing Mozart's two marches in D major.

0: Even Mozart's occasional music has a way of lingering in the memory. It's still recognizable. It's still Mozart. That was his two marches in D major, performed by Antal Doraty and the Festival Chamber Orchestra. Here on Midday Music, we have Georg Philipp Telemann, we have the Dvorak and Camille Saint-Saëns on the way. Stay tuned.
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0: In 1733, Georg Philipp Telemann published what many consider the most ambitious collection of chamber music of the 18th century. He called it Tafelmusik, or table music, because it was intended to be performed at elegant banquets. But this was no background music. The collection contains overtures, concertos, quartets, trios, and solo works, all written with extraordinary imagination. This is the E minor quartet, which comes from the third and final section of the collection. Music performed by members of the Musica Antiqua of Cologne, conducted by Reinhard Goebel. This is Telemann's E minor quartet.

music written for the dinner table that has long since earned its place in the concert hall. There was Telemann's E minor quartet from Tafelmusik, performed by members of the Musica Antiqua of Cologne. Coming up next, we have Antonín Dvořák, who owes much of his international breakthrough to this piece, his Slavonic dances. Inspired by the success of Brahms's Hungarian dances, Dvořák's publisher asked him to write something similar. Rather than quoting existing folk melodies, Dvořák composed entirely original music that really just captured the sound and the energy of Czech and Slavic dance sounds. Here's the Burnmouth Symphony Orchestra, conducted by Jose Sarabrié, performing Dvořák's Slavonic Dance in A-flat major.

Original music that sounds so authentic, many listeners assumed it was based on folk music. Antonin Dvorak's Slavonic Dance in A-flat Major, performed by José Sarabriel and the Bournemouth Symphony Orchestra. As I mentioned, music of Camille Saint-Saëns is on the way, and that's up next. Now, he considered Carnival of the Animals a private joke. It was composed in 1886, and it playfully depicts everything from lions and elephants to turtles and birds, while also poking gentle fun at fellow composers, music critics, and even himself. Fearing it might damage his reputation as a serious composer, he forbade complete performances during his lifetime, allowing only the famous Swan movement to be published. Oddly enough, today it's one of his most beloved creations. Here's Antonio Pappano, leading soloist from the Orchestra of St. Cecilia, with Marta Argerich at the piano. This is Carnival of the Animals.

a work that this composer tried to keep hidden, only for it to become one of his most popular pieces. That was Camille Saint-Saëns' Carnival of the Animals, performed by Antonio Pappano as he conducted the orchestra of St. Cecilia with piano soloist Marta Argerich. Just one last piece of music for the program today, and it's by a composer you may not recognize. It's an Australian composer, Margaret Brandman, who often draws inspiration from the world around her. This is called Firestorm Symphony. Reflects both the destructive power of wildfire and the resilience of nature afterward. This third movement is called Now the Trees Are Growing. It turns away from devastation and towards renewal, suggesting the slow but persistent return of life after disaster. This is the Moravian Philharmonic performing Firestorm Symphony, the third movement specifically, music of Margaret Brandman.

0: a hopeful musical reminder that even after great destruction, renewal is possible. The third movement to Margaret Brandman's Firestorm Symphony. That third movement is called Now the Trees Are Growing. Performed there by the Moravian Philharmonic Orchestra, and also the last piece of music for this Monday afternoon. I'm Haley Taylor. 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It's the 13th of July, listener-supported public radio. I hope you're having a great start to your week, and I hope that you'll stay tuned. We have Peter Wharf with your Drive Time Elixir coming up next. 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

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Thanks, Haley, for Midday Music. As always, she's your guide through the great sounds and stories from 10 until 2 o'clock. I'm here till 6, and Bill McLaughlin is standing by for Exploring Music, just like every weeknight, 6 to 7 p.m. We'll start off with one of those works entitled Concerto Grosso by Arcangelo Corelli.

0: didn't exactly invent the style of composition called concerto grosso, but he really perfected those sort of small groups of soloists within the orchestra. The orchestra there was the English Concert, and Trevor Pinnock conducted the music of Arcangelo Corelli on WRCJ.
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WRCJFM, Bach for clarinet and lute. Bach didn't really know the clarinet, didn't really come into being until after his lifetime. He would have known about the theorbo, though. Big honkin' lute. That's officially what it says in the Grove Dictionary. Theorbo, a big honkin' lute from the Baroque era. Jonas Nordberg played that instrument, and Martin Frost played the clarinet. Music from A French Suite for Keyboard by Bach on WRCJFM. Let's make a French connection now, huh? Except no car chases involved. César Franck's Symphony in D Minor. Here's the classic recording with Paul Perret and the DSO.

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WRCJFM starting off this hour of the Drive Time Elixir with the overture to the opera called The Drum Major's Daughter. I don't know who she was, but apparently there's a whole opera about her story. Bruno Weil, the Vienna Symphony Orchestra on WRCJFM with the composition by Jacques Offenbach. Let's keep beating the drum for great music. In this case, it's the Joseph Haydn Symphony No. 103, his next to last, the 103rd Symphony, which is nicknamed the Drum Roll because

Joseph Haydn Symphony number 103. In case you walked in on this one late, it's nicknamed the Drum Roll Symphony because at the very beginning of the piece, it starts with the timpani and a quiet drum roll. Sir Colin Davis, the Royal Concertgebouw Orchestra on WRCJ-FM. You see, you think it's going to be a timpani concerto, but then he very cleverly takes a turn into his 103rd symphony. Joseph Haydn's music on WRCJ. More percussion featured, but it's the melodic percussion of the piano. Mozart's last piano concerto, number 27, featuring Mitsuko Uchida.

0: 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Michiko Uchida with the English Chamber Orchestra on 90.9 FM Detroit.
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composer, conductor, theater fan Jean Sibelius wrote a lot of music for stage plays. That was some of a score from a contemporary play, a little song, a canzonetta, the name of that Jean Sibelius composition. Nemi Arvi, the Gothenburg Symphony on WRCJ-FM. Here's a famous tune by Aram Khachaturian. It's his popular waltz from music for a play called Masquerade. Veronika Dudorova conducts the Moscow Symphony.

0: some of the music for a suite from a play entitled Masquerade. Not a well-known play these days, but it's the famous music, The Waltz, by Aram Khachaturian, the Moscow Symphony Orchestra on WRCJ.
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The Michigan Shakespeare Festival moves into the Hilberry Theater this summer. 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

90.9, the Drive Time Elixir, the story of Cinderella, Rossini style. He wrote an opera about her story. That was the overture, Claudio Abbado and the London Symphony Orchestra. I'm Peter Wharf with the WRCJ Drive Time Elixir for your Monday show. We're going to go from a famous Italian overture to two Italian tone poem masterworks. And you know what? This is a preview of what's coming up in an October concert from the Detroit Symphony Orchestra with Yadier Beniamini. Can you decide between Respighi's Fountains of Rome and Pines of Rome as to which one's your favorite? I guess Yadier couldn't either because he scheduled both of these works in an October DSO concert, the Fountains of Rome and the Pines of Rome. We're going to hear them both right now in this classic recording from Seiji Ozawa and the Boston Symphony Orchestra.

0: Seiji Ozawa and the Boston Symphony Orchestra, your musical tour guides through Rome. We heard the Ottorino Respighi masterwork tone poems, The Fountains of Rome and The Pines of Rome. Both of those will be performed in October at Orchestra Hall, the Detroit Symphony Orchestra. Yadar Binyamini has them both programmed to start off the 2026-27 season. That was a classic from Ozawa and the BSO on WRCJ-FM.
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One of a trio of perfect little serenades for strings by Mozart, actually entitled Divertimenti. The first of that group, the Manchester Camerata on WRCJ-FM. I'm Peter Warfitz, the Monday Drive Time Elixir. Here's a serenade, a divertimento of sorts by the big Mozart fan, Peter Tchaikovsky. It's his serenade for strings.

0: The inspiration, the joy of classical music all day long, starting at 5 a.m. with Dave Wagner's morning show, midday music with Haley Taylor, and then the drive time elixir every afternoon from 2 until 6 o'clock. That was the Joyous Serenade for Strings by Peter Tchaikovsky. 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

0: First movement of Franz Schubert's Second Symphony wraps up today's show, The Drive Time Elixir. I'm Peter Wharf. Thanks for hanging out with us. Hang out with Bill next. Bill McLaughlin with Exploring Music on 90.9.
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noble music, isn't it? Never fails to catch me. We're listening to the opening of the final symphony of Franz Schubert, the great C major symphony, which Schubert composed in the last 3 or 4 years of his life. About 1824 is when he wrote this, which is, interestingly enough, the year in which the Austrian composer Anton Bruckner was born, a world away from the big city of Vienna. Hi there, this is Bill McLaughlin. Welcome to Exploring Music. We are making yet another exploration of the symphony. We've done this 3 times before. We started with Haydn and Mozart and Beethoven, and then went through Schubert and Mendelssohn and Schumann. And then we got to a very odd period around the late 1840s where it seemed that all the symphony composers were dying out. People wanted to write operas and tone poems.

The symphony was rescued by Tchaikovsky and Dvorak, and then finally Johannes Brahms, who was the man that everyone expected to take over for Beethoven. So we're coming now to the late years of the 19th century, and this week we're going to listen to the music of just three composers, Anton Bruckner, Gustav Mahler, and the English composer Edward Elgar. Now, we've spent a lot of time on the music of Mahler. He's one of my favorite composers. So I'm going to concentrate not so much on Mahler, but more on Bruckner and Elgar. Bruckner was born to a family of Austrian school teachers. That's another way in which he was like Franz Schubert. School teaching was considered sort of a family profession in the Austrian Empire, and it usually meant that in order to make the rent and feed a family, you had to have at least a couple of other jobs. Most often, you worked as a church sexton and frequently as the church organist. And Bruckner held both of these positions during his lifetime. In fact, when Bruckner was only 13 years old, his father died, and he was taken in by the St. Florian's Abbey, a beautiful abbey not too far from Linz. He was taken in as a choir boy, and a lot of Bruckner's early work was composed for the church. Listen to this fantastic Sanctus. This is from the Second Mass, a Mass in E minor, a performance with Eugen Jochum, conducting the Bavarian Radio Symphony Orchestra and Chorus, music of Anton Bruckner.

remarkable music, not only because it's very beautiful, which it certainly is, but also because of its rather late date of composition, 1866. That means our composer, Anton Bruckner, was 42 years old, but that's not what makes it so late. What makes it late is that kind of sounds like Palestrina, who had written back in the 16th century. It's amazing how Bruckner took this wonderful sense of counterpoint into the heart of the deep romantic era, the late 19th century. We heard a performance of the Sanctus from the E minor Mass, conducted by Eugen Joachim with the Bavarian Radio Symphony Orchestra and Chorus. I had mentioned that Franz Schubert had composed his great C major Mass in the year that Bruckner was born. There was another fantastic and very influential piece composed that same year, also a final symphony. Let's hear about the opening minute and a half.

That's right. Beethoven's Ninth Symphony, the D minor symphony, which was finished in the year 1824, the year that Anton Bruckner was born. And it had a profound influence on Bruckner. You know the way Beethoven starts this with the music in the mists, tremolo on the strings? And then against that, sounds like A minor or something like it. And he's really going to D minor when he finally gets there. Bruckner loved the opening of Beethoven. He loved that sense of mystery and then the tremendous power that Beethoven evokes almost immediately. And Bruckner kept trying throughout his life to evoke that feeling in his orchestral music. In fact, he wrote a symphony in D minor that starts with, and then the trumpet playing.

does get back to D minor, doesn't it? I don't think you can hear that music and not be impressed by Bruckner's deep reverence for Beethoven. So it's interesting that Bruckner took his second symphony and this D minor symphony along with him when he went to visit the man he called the greatest master, Richard Wagner. That's odd, because Wagner is about as far away from a symphonic composer as you can get. This is a man who didn't write symphonies. He wrote music dramas, like the Ring operas, like Tristan and Isolde. And young Anton Bruckner was so impressed, he made a trip to see him, and he took a couple of scores with him. Bruckner was a real country kid, shy, awkward, had no money, didn't know how to dress. He came into the presence of Wagner, who was, in fact, very, very sophisticated. And Wagner started to make fun of him at first. And then, God bless Wagner, he let Bruckner sit down at the piano and start to play for him. And Bruckner so timidly said, "Master, I have a dream. I would like to dedicate this symphony to you." And Bruckner went home so flustered he couldn't remember which symphony he'd promised. He had to go back the next day and said, "Which one did you like? The second symphony or the third symphony?" And Wagner said, "The one with the trumpet." I wonder if Wagner liked it so much because it sounds a little bit like this, also in the same key of D minor. That's the Flying Dutchman, one of Wagner's first early hits. I'm going to quit talking, I'm going to quit playing the piano, and we're going to listen to a big piece, the first movement of the Fourth Symphony, which is a masterpiece. This has the nickname the Romantic, and it's Bruckner's own nickname that's very rare among composers. Let's listen to Bernhard Haitink with the Royal Concertgebouw Orchestra.

0: Bernard Haitink conducting the Royal Concertgebouw Orchestra. We heard the first movement of Anton Bruckner's Symphony No. 4 in E flat major, the Romantic Symphony, composed in 1874. And did you notice how Bruckner starts that once again with this mysterious murmuring, just like Beethoven, but now in a major key, or kind of. He likes open fifths, the horn tune. It's architectural music. It's like music of the cathedrals. Very simple intervals. We heard that fifth thundering out at the end. There's also a second tune, which I love. Usually the first tune is dramatic, strong, brusque, and frequently the second tune, the second subject, is more curvaceous. People have long ago quit saying masculine and feminine, but you kind of get the idea. Listen to this tune in Bruckner. It's lovely, isn't it? And it's straight out of the Austrian countryside. It's a little bit of a yodel. Of course, the harmony is actually pretty sophisticated. I love it. You're tuned into Exploring Music, and this week we're listening to symphonies by Anton Bruckner, Gustav Mahler, and Edward Elgar. Drop us a line. Let us know how you like the show. You can find us via our website, exploringmusic.org.
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0: I have fond memories of William Steinberg, a great German-born conductor who conducted the Pittsburgh Symphony when I was a member there. And one time, we were playing the Bruckner Te Deum with the Westminster Choir College, and he gave them a good lesson. He said, "You have to know, some composers are slow composers." He said, "Bruckner is a slow composer." I guess that's mostly true. In any case, we're going to hear one of the great slow movements in Bruckner, the second movement of the Fourth Symphony, which he marks andante. That means walking tempo. That's not really slow. Plus, he says, quasi allegretto. Keep it moving, he's advising the players. There's a great tune in the cello

See what he does? He just keeps that going and going and going. Keeps reaching up the opening intervals. Then higher and higher. That's part of how he creates his massive architecture. Some commentators have called this movement Bruckner's funeral march. But, you know, years ago, I had a great old trombone coach named Charlie Gusakoff. He'd been the first trombonist in the Philadelphia Orchestra back under Leopold Stokowski. When we were talking about this piece, he came over and wrote on my music in this very elaborate old-fashioned script, "The tempo of this movement is reminiscent of a procession of pilgrims." You know, I think old Charlie had it right. It's not a funeral march. Let's listen.

Bernard Haitink with the Royal Concertgebouw Orchestra, the second movement, Andante quasi allegretto of Anton Bruckner's Symphony No. 4, the Romantic Symphony. You know, one of the things I really love about Bruckner is his harmonic sense. It's always very unexpected. And there's something that he does in this movement, which is outrageous. It's possible he learned it from Franz Schubert, this way of walking through magically opening harmonic doors. Let me see if I can give you an idea. This is going to be very unorthodox. I'm going to play along with the orchestra and tell you what the chords are that they're playing. To begin with, there's a timpani tremolo, and the horns play this. Isn't that outrageous? Sounds like Duke Ellington. And now we'll be starting on G major with the tune of the viola. Let's listen. Right, that's E flat minor. Now watch this little turnaround. Back to B flat major. Back to G.

We're in G flat major. Now through F sharp minor. And watch, E minor. And to A flat major. On and on. Horn comes in. E flat major. Isn't that amazing? It goes on. And I could listen to that over and over again. But I won't make you do that today. In fact, it's time to end with a lively piece. Let's go to the scherzo of the Fourth Symphony. We're going to pick it up at the trio. This is Wolfgang Sawallisch conducting the Philadelphia Orchestra.

I can't sit still when I hear great playing like that. That was Wolfgang Sawallisch with the Philadelphia Orchestra. We heard the third movement of Bruckner's Symphony. To be fair, we heard about the final two-thirds of it, starting at the trio. And we've used up all of our time listening to music of Anton Bruckner today, but tomorrow we'll move on to the great Seventh Symphony and also meet a young fellow who's got an idea that he might be able to turn songs into symphonies. His name is Gustav Mahler. That's all on tomorrow, and I hope you can join us. Exploring Music is produced by Sidney Gillard at WFMT in Chicago and produced and engineered by Bill Sigmund at Digital Island Studios here in New York City. Our production assistants are Ella Pinsloop, Eric Opland, Adela Skoronsky, and Weston Williams. Rebecca Neistat is the WFMT production and syndication manager. 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I'm Bill McLaughlin. 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

That's the finale from Ethel Smythe's Suite for Strings. Douglas Bostock on the podium, conducting the South German Chamber Orchestra Pforzheim. I'm Scott Blankenship.

from his album Tales of Time, drummer Greg German with Fugarella, written in 6/4 time, featuring saxophonist Donnie McCaslin, opening this jazz hour. Hi, I'm your host, John Hill.

That's Roy Hargrove with Stanley Turrentine. The Roy Hargrove Quintet with the Tenors of Our Time is the name of this album from 1994 with special guest, tenor saxophonist Stanley Turrentine. Greg Hutchinson was the drummer with Rodney Whitaker on bass, Cyrus Chestnut at the piano, and saxophonist Ron Blake rounds out the Roy Hargrove Quintet. We heard a Roy Hargrove composition performed by drummer Ulysses Owens Jr. from an album titled Ulysses Owens Jr. and Generation Y, A New Beat. Roy's tune Soulful to open the set with alto saxophonist Sarah Hanahan. Anthony Hervey was the trumpet player, the pianist Luther Allison, Philip Norris on bass, drummer, bandleader Ulysses Owens Jr. We're listening to jazz. I'm John Hill. Saxophonist Arthur Blythe with tubist Bob Stewart from

0: the great Wayne Shorter, Chris Crenshaw, arrangement, Elliot Mason on the trombone, Dan Nimmer on the piano, Carlos Enriquez on the bass, Ali Jackson on the drums.
1: And Wynton Marsalis. Wynton Marsalis with the Jazz at Lincoln Center Orchestra performing the music of Wayne Shorter, specifically compositions written by Wayne in the first decade of his career between 1959 and 1966. That was a song called Mama G. Wayne Shorter with the Jazz at Lincoln Center Orchestra, preceded by an album devoted to the music of the great trumpeter Clark Terry, trumpeter, composer, and vocalist Clark Terry. CT with an exclamation point is the name of the album by saxophonist, baritone saxophonist Adam Schroeder, who we heard featured on Boomerang, along with drummer Peter Erskine. The album by Adam Schroeder and the arranger Mark Masters. Adam Schroeder, Mark Masters, celebrate Clark Terry, the album CT. And a little story about a rabbit with a carrot habit, according to the wonderful John Hendricks, who wrote the words for that Duke Ellington composition, Cottontail, performed by the New York Voices. Hearts of Fire is the name of the album. Cottontail featured Peter Eldridge vocally, with pianist Mulgrew Miller, bassist Michael Formanak, and drummer Lewis Nash. 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

0: It's a traditional Jewish folk song called Hine Ma Tov from pianist Emmett Cohen, his album titled Vibe Provider, with bassist Philip Norris and drummer Joe Farnsworth, preceded by pianist Fred Hirsch and vocalist Kate McGarry, an album called Suspended in Time. That was the title track, with drummer Kush Abade, bassist Matt Aronoff, and the Crosby Street String Quartet. Opening the set, drummer Lewis Hayes, with the Ellington tune A Flower is a Lovesome Thing from his album Art Form Revisited. Steve Nelson was the vibist, the pianist David Hazeltine, and bassist Desiron Douglas. I'm John Hill. Thanks for joining me for jazz. I'll see you later.
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